0: Libor Pešek conducted the Royal Liverpool Philharmonic Orchestra in the music of Antonín Dvořák. That was the Suite in A Major, his Opus 98B. Well, good evening. I'm Tyler Klein. 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Glad to have you along tonight on this Saturday. And in just about 4 minutes, I've got trumpet music by Hertel. And coming up later on, a Concerto Grosso by Arcangelo Corelli. 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

0: Courante and Gavotte from the French Suite, number 4 in E-flat by Johann Sebastian Bach. That was harp soloist Victoria Drake performing. Music of Hurdle up next with a trumpet concerto in D.
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0: Hertel's Trumpet Concerto in D Major with trumpet soloist Håkon Hardenberger, joined by the Academy of St. Martin in the Fields. Neville Mariner was the conductor here on the Classical Station. Still to come in just about 4 minutes, music by Corelli with the Concerto Grosso in C Major.
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0: Two preludes by Alexander Scriabin from his Opus 11, numbers 4 and 13, performed by pianist Andrei Gavrilov. 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

0: The Concerto Grosso in C Major by Arcangelo Corelli, his Opus 6, No. 10. Trevor Benech conducted the English concert in that performance. 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

0: Andante Arioso from the Symphony in B-flat by Pichl. Matthias Baumert led the London Mozart players in that performance. 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
0: Well, good evening to you. I'm Tyler Klein. You're listening to the Classical Station, and I've got a violin concerto by Mozart for you later this hour. First, though, music by Tchaikovsky for all-time classics for a Saturday night. It's his Serenade for Strings in C Major, Opus 48 by the composer, featuring Semyon Bishkov conducting the Berlin Philharmonic Orchestra.

0: The Serenade for Strings in C Major by Tchaikovsky, all-time classics on this Saturday night. Semyon Bishkov conducted the Berlin Philharmonic Orchestra in that performance. 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

0: To Allegros from the Flute Sonata in E Minor by Mancini. That was recorder soloist Gundren Haynes with Musica Antiqua Cologne. Reinhard Goerbel was the conductor. 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Coming up next, music by Mozart with his second violin concerto.
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0: The Violin Concerto No. 2 in D Major by Mozart. That was violinist Uta Ugi performing with the St. Cecilia Chamber Orchestra.
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0: 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That was a performance by the Chicago Baroque Ensemble. 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

0: The Symphony No. 3 in E-flat by Robert Schumann, his so-called Rhenish Symphony, inspired by the Rhine region of Germany and the beauty that Schumann saw in it. Christoph von Zagnani conducted the Cleveland Orchestra in that performance here on The Classical Station. Well, good evening, I'm Tyler Klein. Hope you're having a great Saturday night. Glad to be joining you with all this music. I've got work by C.P.E. Bach for you in just about 4 minutes with his Symphony in C Major. Later on, it's music by Corelli with the Trio Sonata, number 2 in D Major.
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0: The Overture and Fairy Dance from The Fairy Queen by Henri Purcell. Jean Lamont conducted Tuffle Music in that performance. Up next, music of C.P.E. Bach with the composer's Symphony in C Major, performed by the C.P.E. Bach Chamber Orchestra.
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0: The Symphony in C Major by Carl Philipp Emanuel Bach. That was the CPE Bach Chamber Orchestra, conducted by Hartman Tension in that performance. You're tuned to The Classical Station, and still to come in about 4 minutes, music by Arcangelo Corelli with his Trio Sonata number 2 in D Major.
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0: The Dance of the Tumblers from The Snow Maiden by Nikolai Rimsky-Korsakov. That was Neville Marriner conducting the Academy of St. Martin in the Fields. Up next, music by Corelli with his Trio Sonata in D Major, the Opus 3, number 2.
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0: The Trio Sonata in D Major by Corelli, his Opus 3, Number 2. The Orbo soloist, Jakob Lindeberg, that's like a giant lute, performed with the Purcell Quartet in that performance on the Classical Station.
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0: The Allegro by Johann Friedrich Fasch from his Sonata in F Major for two oboes and bassoon. Oboists Burkhard Glutzner and Ingo Goretzky, joined there by bassoonist Thomas Reinhardt. I'm Tyler Klein, you're listening to The Classical Station. Coming up in just a moment, music by Camille Saint-Saëns with the composer's Violin Concerto No. 3 in B minor, a performance featuring violin soloist Joshua Bell.
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0: violinist Joshua Bell and the Montreal Symphony Orchestra, with the music of Camille Saint-Saëns, performing that violin concerto number 3 in B minor, the opus 61 by the composer. Well, tomorrow morning, starting at 8 a.m. until 2 in the afternoon, you can tune in and leave it on throughout the day for our Sunday brunch. 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And you can look over our complete program schedule anytime by logging on to our website. Well, good evening, I'm Tyler Klein, with you for just a bit longer tonight with music by Mozart just ahead in about 4 minutes with the composer's Rondo in A Major for piano and orchestra. Later on, it's perhaps his signature work, music of John Sibelius, with Finlandia.
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0: The Andante Larghetto from Berenice by George Frederick Handel. Simon Standage conducted at Collegium Musicum 90 in that performance. Up next, music by Mozart with his Rondo in A major.
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0: The Rondo in A Major by Mozart, with pianist John O'Connor, joined by the Scottish Chamber Orchestra. Sir Charles McCarris was the conductor. 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

0: The Concerto alla Rustica by Antonio Vivaldi. Christopher Hogwood conducted the Academy of Ancient Music. Up next, music by Sibelius with his Finlandia, performed by the Finnish Radio Symphony Orchestra.
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0: the Freiburg Baroque Orchestra. And they're the aria and borea from Georg Muffa's Sonata No. 2 in G minor. 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

0: The Montreal Symphony Orchestra, led by Charles Dutoit, performing the Italian Girl in Algiers Overture, composed by Rossini.
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0: And a sinfonia by Johann Christian Bach. Kamerad Budapest was led by Hans Pettigemur. Well, Sunday brunch gets underway in less than an hour with music by Mozart. His symphony number 27 kicks things off. I've got some marvelous music planned for you for Sunday brunch today. I'm Mark Calder, and don't forget Don Spencer finishes up Sunday brunch from noon till 2. Well, let's see, coming up, an Irish Rhapsody by Sir Charles Villiers Stanford, an Irish composer. There's also music by Michael Haydn and Ray Vaughan Williams on the way as well. Stay tuned.
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0: The Ulster Orchestra, led by Vernon Handley. And there the Irish Rhapsody No. 5 by Irish composer Sir Charles Vere Stanford. He was born in Dublin, Ireland. Well, let's see. In just a few minutes, a symphony here for you by Michael Haydn with the London Mozart Players. And then I'll finish up the hour with Ray Vaughan Williams' Fantasia on Greensleeves. Keep in mind, Sunday brunch getting underway with Mozart's Symphony No. 27 today. Hope you can join me.
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6: Good morning, good afternoon, good evening. Welcome to our show number 1093, coming to you from the Talkin' Birds studio here in the South Shore of Massachusetts, where just nearby is our Talkin' Birds garden, hosting a new family of house wrens, fledging, we hope, happening soon. Here's some bigger good news about birds. The state of Rhode Island has passed landmark legislation establishing a phased ban on both first and second generation anticoagulant rodenticides. Now, these poisons are not just toxic to rats, but also to birds, especially predatory and scavenging species, including hawks and owls and eagles. Well, birds ingest these poisons by eating rodents or other prey that have consumed the toxic bait. And now in Rhode Island, consumer sales will be banned starting in March 2027, with total phase-outs for pest control companies coming into effect by 2029. So Rhode Island becomes the second U.S. state to take action like this, following California, which has a strict ban on the use and sale of most of these anticoagulant rodenticides. Way to go, Rhode Island, and congratulations to the Audubon Society of Rhode Island, Executive Director Jeff Hall, for playing a big part in getting this legislation passed, and on to the governor for his expected signature. Well, May as Plurting Month has passed, but we have more new proud plurters signing up, pledging to pick up litter while birding, including Richard Flanagan from Charlotte, North Carolina. Thank you, Richard. Richard tells us that he engages with other winged creatures as well. He's a beekeeper. To become a proud plurter, pledging to pick up litter while birding, visit our TalkinBirds.com website and click on the Get Involved tab at the top of the homepage there.

0: Our bird is a smallish member of the Icterid, or New World blackbird family. The male is the only North American bird with a white back and black underparts. In breeding plumage, it has a straw-colored patch on the back of its head. Females have light brown chest and belly plumage with dark streaked wings. Our bird, which winters in southern South America, breeds over much of the northern U.S. and southern Canada, feeding on weed seeds and insect larvae, adult insects, and spiders. That's a little info about our bird there and the sound of it. And we have some really great prizes, including the Brome Squirrel Solution 150 Bird Feeder. It is genuinely squirrel-proof, it's chew-proof, it's easy to clean, it has the vented seed tray to keep the seed fresh and dry, which is kind of important. By the way, we see this feeder advertised for $65 to $75 retail. We also have a big bag of our favorite coffee, shade-grown, bird-friendly, truly delicious Birds and Beans coffee, grown under the natural forest canopy in Central America, preserving wintering habitats for so many of the birds we love. And we have a very special two-option bonus question, a prize, courtesy of our friends from the Southwest Wings Birding and Nature Festival. We'll be talking about them, and we'll be talking with them in just a little bit. Meanwhile, a salute to another Talking Birds ambassador, the royalty of the Talking Birds audience, helping us get the word out about birds and conservation. And thank you to Natasha Hill from Queenstown, Otago, New Zealand. Thank you, Natasha. And thanks to superstar Ambassador Bill Gillette, whom Natasha credits for urging her to join our ambassador's family, helping to get the word out about birding and conservation. Easy to become an ambassador, again, through that all-purpose kind of Get Involved tab at talkingbirds.com. Still to come today, we'll talk with Mary Sia and Chris Harbord for a preview of the not-to-be-missed, if you can help it, Southwest Wings Birding and Nature Festival, coming in August. Also today, Mike O'Connor will join us for Let's Ask Mike segment, almost live from the archive, about horned house finches. And up next, today's featured feathered friend, presented by the bigger and better BWD magazine, with each large format issue packed with beautiful photographs, illustrations, and in-depth articles ranging from backyard birds to birding abroad. 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In honor of today's guests from the Southwest Wings Birding and Nature Festival in Arizona, we've chosen as today's featured feathered friend Arizona's state bird, the cactus wren. The cactus wren is North America's biggest wren, close to the size of the American robin, although much slimmer. It has a long, heavy, slightly down-curved bill and a long, barred, rounded tail. Its back is mottled brown, and it has a heavily streaked throat and breast, lighter streaked underparts, and a distinct white eyebrow that extends to the nape of the neck. The cactus wren is a bold and inquisitive bird, actively perching on exposed cacti and filling the desert air with a song that sounds like an old internal combustion car engine trying to start up. Cactus wrens eat mostly insects and spiders as they hop on the ground and turn over leaves or forage through bushes and on tree bark. They also eat fruit, including cactus fruits, while rarely drinking water as they get most of their hydration from their food. The population monitoring group Partners in Flight includes the cactus wren on its list of common birds in steep decline, saying that if population reductions continue at the present rate, their numbers will be reduced by 50% over the next two decades. Across the cactus wren's range, habitat fragmentation is a major challenge. Its population numbers are still robust, though, estimated at about 7 million individuals. Today's featured feathered friend, Arizona's state bird, the big and boisterous Campylorhynchus brunicapillus, the cactus wren. Welcome again to our show number 1093. Chris Harbard is the field trip coordinator, and Mary Sia is the event coordinator for the famous and fabulous Southwest Wings Birding and Nature Festival. Now in its 35th year, and coming back to Southeast Arizona on August 5th through August 8th. And they're with us this morning to give us a preview and tell us why attending the festival would be a pretty great idea for anyone who loves birds and nature. Good morning, Chris and Mary.
1: Good morning. Yeah, well, it's a fabulous festival because we're based in the most amazing area. We're in the foothills here, Sierra Vista, where the headquarters of the festival is. The foothills of the Huachuca Mountains, one of the sky islands in South Arizona. And this is just a magnet for unusual species from Mexico, which make it up here. And it's the only place many of them can be seen in the U.S.
0: Well, that took care of my first question about the sky islands. Thank you, Chris, for that. And Mary, the headquarters of the festival in Sierra Vista, I believe, is now designated officially as the hummingbird capital of the United States. Do I have that right?
2: That's right, Ray. Sierra Vista, where we're based and where the festival happens, is right in the hummingbird capital of the U.S. And in fact, one of the places that we visit will be Miller Canyon, one of our canyons here in Sky Islands, where an astonishing 14 species of hummingbirds have been seen. And Chris, do you have anything to add?
1: Yeah, this is 14 species seen in a day.
0: Oh my gosh.
1: Never anywhere else that happened in the U.S. So that's why we can claim that.
0: Yeah, I think you can back that up very, very nicely. Wow. So, Chris, you're the field trip coordinator. I wonder if you could give us some sort of quick highlights of some of the trips.
1: Yeah, sure. We have about 30, 35 trips, which we run at the festival. And they run out to local areas, to Sierra Vista, and a little bit further afield, maybe an hour and a half's drive away, something like that, into some of the other sky islands, like the Santa Rita Mountains and the Chiricahua Mountains. And the last one I mentioned there, the Chiricahuas, is particularly special because it's the only place in the U.S. you can go and see the Mexican chickadee on public land. So we have three trips which actually go out to the Chiricahuas. And usually everyone who goes on those trips does get to see the rare Mexican chickadee.
0: Wow. Well, Mary, I know that among the many events at the festival will be a special keynote dinner with keynote speaker Peg Abbott, who leads birding and nature tours all over the world. And we'll talk about those amazing sky islands that folks can explore as part of the festival experience. And how about some of your other presenters?
2: Oh, we have some wonderful presenters this year. First of all, as part of the summer festival, part of our community service, we do offer our presentations absolutely free to the public. We're very proud of that. Some of our presenters this year, we have Stephen Vaughn is going to do a wonderful presentation on the first day, Wednesday, August 5th. The Jewels of the Desert Sky, Arizona's Hummingbirds. Now, our festival also coordinates with Sierra Vista's Hummingbird Month in August. So hummingbirds are the feature of Sierra Vista in general, which is something we're very proud of helping to develop as well here in Sierra Vista. We also have Joe Cicero talking about the Arizona fireflies and related luminescent groups. We have William Schumacher is going to talk about snakes in our area, venomous and non-venomous. And so there's going to be wonderful things. And on Saturday, we're going to have some great kids programs, kids music, live music on stage with one of our local Bisbee musical artists.
0: That explains the title Birding and Nature Festival, including snakes. I like the non-poisonous ones myself.
3: Well, let's get to just the meat here of getting involved with being part of the festival, lodging options, and how to register. Chris?
1: Yeah, well, registration is open online. You simply go to swwings.org and follow the links there to the festival page and to the registration page. Registration will be open to July the 15th. Okay. Which is like 2 or 3 weeks before the festival happens.
3: Okay. And lodging options?
1: There are a number of lodging opportunities, and we have some special deals we've worked out with some local hotels. Again, you find all the details fully on the website. Now, the field trips, I should say, are ones which we charge a fee for, because we use some of the best guides in the region, and obviously we're using vehicles and gas and all of this, so we do have to make a charge for them. But as part of the free festival, the free program, we do have three early morning walks at 7 a.m, which you can come to and take part in free of charge. So that's really quite nice as well.
2: I also wanted to mention, as far as the Chiricahuas you were talking about, we have an overnight trip that goes. We do also have overnight trips that take us to some of these regions for a real in-depth, intimate experience.
3: Mm-hmm. That's Mary Sia, the events coordinator, and Chris Harbert, field trip coordinator for the Southwest Wings Birding and Nature Festival, August 5th through the 8th, in one of the birdiest places in America, Southeast Arizona. Again, swwings.org is the website for more info and to sign up. I think if you just do a search instead for Southwest Wings, in fact, I've tried it, you can get it that way as well. Thank you, Mary and Chris, and best wishes for another fabulous festival.
1: Thank you very much, Ray.
2: Thank you, listeners.
3: Up next, our mystery bird contest, in just 1 minute.
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There's that rather complex song again of our mystery bird. It's a smallish member of the Icterid or New World blackbird family. The male, the only North American bird with a white back and black underparts. That's a big clue there. In breeding plumage, it has a straw-colored patch on the back of the head. Females have light brown chest and belly plumage with dark streaked wings. Our bird winters in southern South America and breeds over much of the northern U.S. and southern Canada, feeding on weed seeds and insect larvae and adult insects and spiders as well. And that's our mystery bird. Let me mention those prizes again, because these are kind of extra special, including the Brome Squirrel Solution 150 Bird Feeder. Genuinely squirrel-proof and chew-proof as well. Plus, a big bag of our favorite coffee, shade-grown, bird-friendly, and truly delicious Birds and Beans coffee. And then we have this very special two-option bonus question prize, courtesy of our friends from the Southwest Wings Birding and Nature Festival. And one of them is if you maybe will be attending a complimentary keynote dinner. And then we have another prize if you maybe won't be able to get there. And we'll describe that one as well. But the main thing here is the phone number, and that would be 781-837-4900. Please call us as soon as possible so that we don't run out of time, even though we pretty much do every week. So call us as soon as you can. That number again is 781-837-4900.

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1: The microphone on. I like that. Cape Cod is the place. Mike O'Connor is the guest every week on our show with our Let's Ask Mike segment. Good morning, Mike.
2: Yeah. Is my microphone on?
1: Yours is on and mine is on, and I guess that covers it for the moment. I know that Cape Cod is a great place for horned larks, but you're interested in a much more exotic bird, the horned house finch, if I have that correct.
2: No, you're right. Yeah. And before I do that, I just want to go to give a quick shout-out to Diane and Laura from the Chicago area. They stopped by the other day, and Diane, it turns out, is one of your ambassadors. So, you know, they came by and they were very friendly. And, you know, ambassadors, they always get free valet parking in a muffin basket when they come in. So,
1: a muffin basket? Yeah. I didn't know about that.
2: Well, I had eaten all the muffins by the time they showed up. But
1: so the basket, all right.
2: The basket
1: but get your own muffins. I mean, come on.
2: They were very friendly folks.
1: Yeah.
2: Thanks for coming in. And you're right, horned larks are a thing, but this time of year we get... We've been getting a wall of pictures sent to us from unusual birds because it's baby bird season and baby birds look a little unusual. And one of them is a house finch. House finches, sometimes the young birds start to molt, but they have a couple of feathers on either side of their head and they clearly look like horns. And if you look online, people have a theory, you know, what's going on with that, but there's nothing. There's no theory. It's just they're molting. And sometimes the few feathers hang on a little bit longer, and they're only there for a week or so, and then they molt off. And so they're not even in any field guides because it's just so temporary. But everybody knows house finches because they're pretty much a countrywide, continent-wide species that has spread in recent years. So now everybody, I have them in my yard, and there's like 30 baby house finches, but a couple have these little weird horns going on. But it's not a new species. But at this time of year, we get cardinals with brown beaks because those are the young ones. I don't have that big red, orange-red beak that the cardinals have. We get pictures of those. And woodpeckers, I got a hairy woodpecker, and somebody sent me a picture of a downy woodpecker with a red patch on the front of its head where traditionally they're in the back when the adults. But for some reason, the babies have it in the front. And pretty soon we'll be getting cowbirds pictures because cowbirds, the gray brown-headed cowbird, is blotchy as it becomes its adult, and, you know, and we'll be getting a lot of those. But right now, be prepared for all kinds of weird baby birds. But it's interesting that some birds don't have any of those issues. You get birds like blue jays and my buddy the chickadees. They're born looking exactly like the parent, so there's no... There's no changeover or startup weird baby plumage for them. So I got blue jays, and it's almost impossible to tell the parents from the babies, except the babies are quivering their wings and chasing the parents around and doing a lot of squawking. But they look like the adult, and the chickadees the same way. But the key is to look for the behavior. They kind of quiver their wings, but they also have a little bit of that yellow still at the corner of their beak. You know, when the babies open their beak and they have that yellow target that the parents look for, well, some of that's still left. So they don't have any of that craziness going on. But if you got a devil bird, it's not the devil coming looking for you. It's a house finch.
1: All right. Devil is somewhere else, not in their bird.
2: Down in Georgia, I heard.
1: That's right. That's no, I can't think of his name now.
2: Charlie Daniels.
1: Charlie, of course. Charlie Daniels, devil went down to Georgia. Okay, we got it all covered. Our mics are working and everything. All right, Mike, thank you.
2: All right.
1: We'll talk to you next week.
2: Sounds great.
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0: 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If you heard that sound earlier, you know we're back to the Mystery Bird Contest. One more time, listening to our Mystery Bird, that smallish member of the Icterid or New World Blackbird family. This is our Mystery Bird Contest. 781-837-4900 is the number to call, and we have beautiful prizes awaiting our winner this morning. Let's see, we have Scott in the great state of Maine. Hello, Scott.
1: Hello.
0: Hello. Good morning, Scott. Good to hear from you from Maine. And what do you think on our mystery bird?
1: It's the bobolink.
0: I think it's the bobolink, and we can't be both wrong on that, right?
1: No.
0: One of the world's most impressive songbird migrants traveling from 12,500 miles. 20,000 kilometers, I guess I was trying to say, from southern South America and back every year. Throughout its lifetime, they tell us it may travel the equivalent of 4 or 5 times around the circumference of the Earth. Pretty impressive. I want to mention, too, our friend Sean Carey, who's an amazing videographer, has produced a new video about the bobolink, and we're going to get that up on our website and social media pages soon as well. Meantime, Scott, we have a bonus question for you, kind of a special one here, if you'd be interested in giving it a try.
1: I'll give it a try.
0: So this is courtesy of our friends from the Southwest Winds Birding and Nature Festival. Is there a chance you'd be able to get there from Maine in August?
1: I doubt it.
0: All right. Well, you can think about it. In the meantime, if you were going, we had a complimentary keynote dinner for you. Maybe that'll change your plans. Otherwise, we have two 2026 Southwest Wings Festival T-shirts valued at $25 each. So here's our question.
1: Great.
0: Here's our question, Scott. Which anniversary is the Southwest Wings Festival celebrating this year? Before you answer, tell me if you need a hint.
1: I could use a hint.
0: Okay. All right. I'm going to try to make this easy with this hint. It's more than 34 years, but less than 36 years. What do you think?
1: It's the 35th anniversary.
0: 35th. You got that. All right.
1: I can't figure out how I got that.
0: You don't know how you got that.
1: No.
0: Well,
1: lucky guess.
0: Yeah. Well, your secret is safe with me in any case. All right. Yeah, 35 years. That's pretty amazing. Well, Scott, thank you. Oh, you have won all of those prizes. And if you'll stand on the line there, Jesse
1: thank
0: will
1: you,
0: get
1: Ray. Enjoy your show.
0: Thank you. Thank you, Scott. All right, Scott, up in Maine, correctly identifying the bobolink as our mystery bird, and then with just that minor hint that he didn't even need, how long the beautiful Southwest Wings Birding and Nature Festival has been going on, 35th year this year, swwings.org, by the way, the website, if you want to check that out, certainly worth doing. We are almost out of time for this morning. We mentioned earlier about proud plurters still checking in, even though our official plurting month ended in the month of May. And we have another proud plurter we wanted to thank, and that is Mason from Houghton, Michigan. Thank you, Mason. He says, one time I visited the great nation of Japan, where I met a young man named Sasuke Hirohito. He told me about the joys of birding, which got me into the whole idea. When I arrived home from my trip, I told my friend Goop about birding. This became a shared venture. Soon enough, I started listening to the podcast, and Goop did too. And Mason says that when they discovered their shared love of plurting, this snowballed into their becoming proud plurters and talking birds ambassadors. I tell this story, says Mason, to anyone who'll listen, just how much I love plurting and the greater plurting community. Well, that is great. Thanks, Mason, and thanks again, Goop. And again, to become a proud plurter, pledging to pick up litter while birding, visit our talkingbirds.com website. and click on the Get Involved tab at the top of the page. And that is going to be it for this morning's show. We thank you so much for listening. Next week, by the way, we'll welcome the leader of a group called Sisterhood Birding, doing some amazing thing to encourage women to join in on birding tours and being very successful at it. Well, thanks to our amazing Talking Birds team, Debbie Bleacher, Freya McGregor, and our producing engineer, Jesse Wilkins. I'm Ray Brown. Thanks for listening. See you next week.
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Yes, that is the cuckoo, and that is from the representative sonata of Heinrich Ignaz Franz von Bieber. But if we're hearing that work, you might be asking why. That is Christina Pluhar and one of her many recent projects. As we mentioned a few weeks back, we just have to do a part two because these recordings are so remarkable and her programming is so stunning. Here she is with L'Arpeggiata in a recording called Terra Mater, Mother Earth, right here on Millennium of Music. I'm Robert Aubrey Davis. Well, we'll come back to that wonderful Tower of Gold recording we heard a few weeks back in a little bit, but let's start with Mother Earth. And it's not just the representative sonatas of Bieber. We'll start with the Nightingale and hear the Nightingale herself sing along. John Bennett's Venus's Birds and the Chicken by Tarquinio Merula. Almost all of this material is English or Italian, with a lot of dance material pulled from the Playford books and a bunch of English ballads. What a joy this recording is. Melina Ehrman, mezzo-soprano, and Christina Pluhar with her ensemble L'Arpeggiata.

The ensemble L'Arpeggiata, the recording Terra Mater, Mother Earth, and, well, we just continue celebrating this glorious lady's work in the field of music. This week right here on Millennium of Music, I'm Robert Aubrey Davis.

I'm Robert Aubrey Davis. Well, a few weeks back, we noted the remarkable recording, the Tower of Gold, in which we track the way from Spain into the New World. At that point, we heard mostly music by both Alonso Mudarro and Santiago de Murcia, but we mentioned that on this disc, the way you would imagine with the world of Cristina Pluhar, she takes us both into traditional, in some cases 17th and early 18th century Mexican material, which is where we'll end. But she leaps into the 19th and even 20th centuries, particularly with music out of Venezuela. It is a remarkable recording. She's joined by Celine Shane once again. We'll start with Alonso Mudarra, and then we'll go right into Mexico with L'Arpeggiata, directed by Cristina Pluhar.

L'Arpeggiata, Christina Pluhar, Celine Shane, our voice for the remarkable recording, The Tower of Gold. Oh yes, the extraordinary Christina Pluhar and her ensemble L'Arpeggiata this week, right here on Millennium of Music. I'm Robert Aubrey Davis.

And Robert Aubrey Davis, well, this last set will give us first amazing instrumental setting of one of the beautiful Monteverdi madrigals, but then we will leap into what you could call the swan set. But check out the composers. Gasparini, we've heard in the past, but Giuseppe Maria Orlandini from the opera Nero. He lived from 1676 to 1760. And Giulio Taglietti, the Song of the Swan, and he lived from around 1660 to 1718, and this might be the first time we've ever heard Giulio Taglietti on the program. Once again, our vocalist is Malina Ehrenmann with L'Arpeggiata, conducted by Christina Pluhar.

L'Arpeggiata, conducted by Christine Lepluyar, vocalist Marlena Ehrenman, and the fabulous recording Terra Mater, Mother Earth. Wow. Well, we will certainly keep us up and you up with all of the projects Christine Lepluyar is in the middle of and with all of her extensive recordings. We've heard almost all of them on the program and heard her as well perform live, but just something else, as you might imagine. For complete information about the ensemble and the recordings you heard, simply go to our website, millenniumofmusic.com. We're always very pleased when you do. Our technical director is Christopher Drummond, and for the program, this has been your producer and host. I'm Robert Aubrey Davis.

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0: guitarist Richard Savino, and the Portland, Oregon Baroque Orchestra under Monica Huggett. And they're the Guitar Concerto No. 1 by Mauro Giuliani. Well, Sunday brunch here for you from 8 till 2 every Sunday morning. Mark Calder with you. I've got music by Chopin coming up, his Raindrop Prelude, as well as Concerto Grosso by Handel with Boston's own Hanlon Haydn Society, both on the way.
1: From Bach to Beethoven, Mozart to Mendelssohn, Chopin to Schubert. 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
2: Sunday morning, kicking things off with a cooler feel, temperatures in the 50s and 60s quickly climb into the 80s to near 90 degrees in the afternoon. Sunshine gives way to clouds, a chance for rain and thunderstorms returns as we head towards Sunday night. Our next system will then usher in some cooler air to start the week, highs drop back into the 70s, chance for showers returns midweek. From the Stormwatch 9 Weather Center, I'm meteorologist Jacqueline Thomas.

0: the Ensemble Étalon Lyrique and Rameau's La Pantomime. They were directed by Christophe Rousset. And on now to pianist Georges Berlet, here performing the Raindrop Prelude by Chopin, his Prelude in D-flat major, here from the Classical Station.
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0: pianist George Boletz and the Prelude in D-flat Major by Chopin, his familiar Raindrop Prelude. Well, the 4th of July this year will be ending up on a Saturday, and if you'd like a nice mix of music to join you for that Saturday, we have it here for you. Once again this year, bringing you American Pops, putting the spotlight on the best of America's Pops orchestras, symphonies, performers, and composers throughout the day. A nice soundtrack to share with you and your family as you enjoy the holiday. You're certainly welcome to tune in. We'll take care of the rest. I'm Mark Calder. Next hour gets underway with Ray Vaughan Williams' Lark Ascending. The violinist Hilary Hahn joins the London Symphony for that recording, one of the best recordings of it. There's also music coming up by Mozart's, Beethoven, Moray, Beatrice Smetana, and more. And in just a few minutes, I've got a piece by Handel with the Handel and Haydn Society. Stay tuned.
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0: Johannes Wilner and the Cossack Slovak Philharmonic Orchestra performing the Nightingale Polka by Johann Strauss Jr. And now the Helen Haydn Society under Christopher Hogwood are here to play a Concerto Grosso by Handel.
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0: Boston's own Hanlon Haydn Society under Christopher Hogwood, playing the Concerto Grosso in B-flat major, Opus 3, No. 1, by Handel. Ray Vaughan Williams' Lark Ascending is ahead in just a few minutes with violinist Hilary Hahn and the London Symphony Orchestra. 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

0: And finishing up the hour with pianist Yeno Yondo, playing an arrangement by Franz Liszt of The Promise, a piece composed by Rossini. And now, Ray Vaughan Williams' Lark Ascending. Here's the violinist Hilary Hahn.
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0: And a wonderful recording there featuring violinist Hilary Hahn, who just finished up some touring with the Detroit Symphony Orchestra in Michigan. She'll be off to Chicago in September. There's a very busy schedule ahead. And they're performing Ray Vaughan Williams' Lark Ascending. Hilary accompanied by the London Symphony Orchestra, led by Sir Colin Davis. Mark Holder here, a piano concerto by Mozart, just a few minutes away. We've also got Moret's Suite of Symphonies coming up for you. A familiar melody to many as the opening theme to Masterpiece Theater. Stay for that.
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2: Sunday morning, kicking things off with a cooler feel. Temperatures in the 50s and 60s quickly climb into the 80s to near 90 degrees in the afternoon. Sunshine gives way to clouds. A chance for rain and thunderstorms returns as we head towards Sunday night. Our next system will then usher in some cooler air to start the week. Highs drop back into the 70s. Chance for showers returns midweek. From the Stormwatch 9 Weather Center, I'm meteorologist Jacqueline Thomas.
3: Today is June 14th. On this day in 1158, the city of Munich, Germany was founded. In 1777, the Second Continental Congress adopted the Stars and Stripes as the flag of the United States. And in 1789, Captain William Bligh and 18 other survivors of the HMS Bounty Mutiny reached the island of Timor after 4,600 miles in an open boat. Born on this day in 1811, American author and activist Harriet Beecher Stowe. In 1864, Alois Alzheimer, the German psychiatrist and neuropathologist. And in 1928, Argentinian-Cuban physician, author, guerrilla leader, and politician Ernesto Che Guevara. Dying on this day in 1825, Pierre L'Enfant, the French-American architect who designed Washington, D.C., In 1936, English essayist, poet, playwright, and novelist G.K. Chesterton, and in 2005, Italian conductor Carlo Maria Giulini.

0: Kolegi Musicum 90 under Simon Standage, and a Siciliana by Telemann from his Concerto in A Major for Two Oboes d'Amore. And now a piano concerto for you by Mozart.
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0: And a piano concerto by Mozart here on the Classical Station, composed when he was just 17 years old, despite being one of his earliest, very technically demanding piece, they say is full of youthful vigor. And they're performed for you by pianist Carl Engel and Mozarteum Camerata Academica, led by Leopold Hager, Mozart's fifth piano concerto.
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0: Trumpet Maurice André and the Paris Orchestral Ensemble, led by Jean Pierre Wallez, and a suite of symphonies by Moret.
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0: the Academy of St. Martin in the Fields, this time directed by Iona Brown, playing a minuet by Haydn. That minuet from his symphony, number 45. Haydn responsible for over 100 symphonies. Very busy composer. Well, now the wonderful Moonlight Sonata by Beethoven. His piano sonata number 14. And a terrific recording here with pianist Richard Good.
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0: And certainly one of the most popular piano sonatas by Beethoven is Piano Sonata number 14, nicknamed the Moonlight Sonata, not by Beethoven, but a publisher trying to describe the piece, saying it reminded him of moonlight shining on a lake. And they're played for you by pianist Richard Good. Well, Mark Calder here. Don Spencer will be with you in less than an hour. He's got a nice mix planned. I hope that you can stay and join him. Still to come this hour, the Vienna Philharmonic perform music by Bedřich Smetana from his collection of six symphonic poems entitled Ma Vlast, or My Country. The very first, Vizerad, or High Castle, on the way for you. But first, a symphony by Joseph Bologna Xavier de Saint-Georges, an African-French composer. The Tapa Music Orchestra will perform his symphony in G. Coming up, stay tuned.
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2: Sunday morning, kicking things off with a cooler feel. Temperatures in the 50s and 60s quickly climb into the 80s to near 90 degrees in the afternoon. Sunshine gives way to clouds. A chance for rain and thunderstorms returns as we head towards Sunday night. Our next system will then usher in some cooler air to start the week. Highs drop back into the 70s. Chance for showers returns midweek. From the Stormwatch 9 Weather Center, I'm meteorologist Jacqueline Thomas.

0: The Andante from the Flute Sonata in E Minor by Handel, and that piece featuring flutist Hans-Jürgen Möhring. And that was Symphony here by St. George, and this is his Symphony in G here on the Classical Station.
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0: and the Symphony for You by African French composer Joseph Bologna Xavier de Saint George. Not only a fine composer, but a fine fenceman and dancer, they say. His Symphony in G with the Tafel Music Orchestra, directed by Jean Lemon. Well, a reminder, every evening at 9 o'clock, there's an all-time classic waiting for you here at the Classical Station, which is music from the best composers, conductors, and performers in their very best full-length performances, presented by Tyler Klein. Well, I'm Mark Holder, and Don Spencer will be with you in just a few minutes. But first, I've got music by Beatrice Smetana from a collection he entitled Mav Lost, or My Country, a set of six symphonic poems, and the very first is on the way for you.
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0: And Allegro by Groenen from his flute sonata in E minor. And the flutist there was Jed Wentz. And on now to a symphonic poem by Peter Zechmetna.
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0: the Vienna Philharmonic performing Smetana's Vizirad from Mauve Lost. And that's about it from me. Mark Calder now making room for Don Spencer. He's got a fantastic mix coming up. And until we meet again, stay where you are and continue listening. I'll see you later.
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0: A Gavotte and Gigue by Veracini, rounding out the hour, from his overture number 4 in F major, played by Musica Antiqua of Köln, directed by Reinhard Goebel. Well, again, for the 4th of July, if you're looking for a nice soundtrack to join you as you enjoy the holiday, be sure to join us. It's American Pops once again for you this year.
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2: This is Sunday Baroque. I'm Suzanne Bona. In addition to brilliant visual colors, there can be color in music, too. Today's rainbow of musical colors includes Johann Sebastian Bach's Chromatic Fantasy and Fugue, a suite for trumpet, an instrument whose sound was compared to the color scarlet, and music played by a couple of instrumentalists who have the extraordinary ability to perceive music as color.

Ascanio Maione was a Neapolitan musician in the late 16th into the early 17th century. The composer, organist, and harpsichordist built his reputation writing a variety of keyboard music and madrigals, which are little poetic vocal compositions. Harpist Mara Galassi plays one of Ascanio Maione's toccatas for the cembalo cromatico, or the chromatic harpsichord.

Harpist Mara Galassi played a toccata for cembalo cromatico, chromatic harpsichord, by Ascanio Maione. The instrument had many more divisions of the octave, lots more sharps and flats. And if you'd like to learn more about the chromatic harpsichord, we post detailed music lists, usually with links about some of the performers and composers. The website also has an archive of many years' worth of interviews I've done with interesting people, mostly musicians. That's the podcast section. And there's even an online audio stream, so you can hear today's show again later this week. 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Chromaticism typically refers to variations in color. 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Or to put it another way, all the black and the white keys on a piano. Pianist Leon Fleischer plays Johann Sebastian Bach's Chromatic Fantasy and Fugue.

Pianist Leon Fleischer played Johann Sebastian Bach's Chromatic Fantasy and Fugue in D minor. 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

This program is funded by the Friends of Sunday Baroque, whose generous contributors include the Schilling Family Foundation, Incorporated. In the early 1700s, Louis-Bertrand Castel attempted to invent an instrument that would translate musical notes into colors. Castel called his invention a color organ, or an optical harpsichord. One of the composers who attempted to write for the instrument was Georg Philipp Telemann, although since there is no instrument, you can't hear how it sounds. This is another work by Telemann. Trumpeter Stephen Burns and the American Concerto Orchestra play Telemann's Trumpet Suite in D major.

In his essay concerning human understanding, John Locke told the story of a blind man who described his understanding of the color scarlet as being like the sound of a trumpet. Stephen Burns and the American Concerto Orchestra played Georg Philipp Telemann's Trumpet Suite. Cincinnati May Festival, an annual choral festival since 1873, named Grammy Award-winning soprano Renee Fleming as its 2025 festival director. There's a link to the announcement at sundaybaroque.org. This is Renee Fleming with the Orchestra of the Age of Enlightenment singing I Adore You Eyes. It's Cleopatra's aria from George Frederick Handel's opera Julius Caesar.

Soprano Renee Fleming sang I Adore You, O Eyes, from George Frideric Handel's opera Julius Caesar, with the Orchestra of the Age of Enlightenment, conducted by Harry Bickett. Want to know more about the music, musicians, and recordings you're hearing on today's show? Check out our website, sundaybaroque.org.

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Violinist Itzhak Perlman experiences synesthesia, which means that some of his senses overlap. And he not only hears musical notes, he also sees them as colors. In an interview with Classic FM, he said, "If I play a B flat on the G string, I would say that the color for me is probably deep forest green. And if I play an A on the E string, that would be red. If I play the next B, if I look at it right now, I would say that it's yellow." This is Itzhak Perlman as violin soloist and leader with the Israel Philharmonic Orchestra, playing one of Antonio Vivaldi's violin concertos in the key of C minor.

violinist Itzhak Perlman, and Israel Philharmonic Orchestra played Antonio Vivaldi's violin concerto nicknamed Il Sospetto, the suspect. Like Itzhak Perlman, pianist Hélène Grimaud also experiences synesthesia. When the French pianist was 11 years old, she was playing some Bach and she perceived something that was very bright between red and orange, very warm and vivid. Grimaud says she sees C minor as black. This is the C minor prelude and fugue from Johann Sebastian Bach's Well-Tempered Clavier.

0: Pianist Hélène Grimaud played the Prelude and Fugue in C minor from Johann Sebastian Bach's Well-Tempered Clavier Book No. 1. Sunday Baroque is supported by the Richard P. Garmany Fund at Hartford Foundation for Public Giving, providing support to institutions that are committed to enriching lives in Connecticut, including Hartford Performs and Connecticut Choral Artists. This program is produced at WSHU in Fairfield, Connecticut, by Julie Ferdino, Jennifer Basher, Sabrina Garone, and Ann Lopez. I'm Suzanne Vona. This is Sunday Baroque. 1739 was a very busy year for composer George Frideric Handel. The 54-year-old musician wrote around a dozen concertos, an opera, and the oratorios Israel in Egypt and Saul. 1739 was also the year Handel composed his Song for St. Cecilia, a cantata he premiered in London on November 22nd. Coming up on Sunday Baroque, you'll hear some of Handel's Song for St. Cecilia.
1: Perhaps you're relaxing with the Sunday paper or perfecting a special recipe in the kitchen this afternoon. I'm Suzanne Bona, and I'm glad to be spending the afternoon with you. This is Sunday Baroque on Classical 90.9 WSCS.
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0: This is Sunday Baroque. I'm Suzanne Vona. St. Cecilia was the patroness of music and musicians, poets and singers. Her feast day is celebrated on November 22nd every year, and as you might imagine, many composers wrote music in tribute to St. Cecilia. You'll hear a few highlights from some of those St. Cecilia odes by composers including George Frideric Handel, Henry Purcell, and John Blow.

Alessandra Scarlatti wrote several compositions in honor of Saint Cecilia, including Vespers, which was presented in 1721 at the Church of Saint Cecilia in Rome. Nicholas McGeegan leads the Philharmonia Chorale and Baroque Orchestra in some selections from Alessandro Scarlatti's Sicilian Vespers.

British countertenor Ryland Angel was the soloist, along with oboist Gonzalo Ruiz, performing psalm settings and the Gloria from the St. Cecilia Vespers by Alessandro Scarlatti with the Philharmonia Chorale and Baroque Orchestra led by Nicholas McEagan. 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In 17th century England, St. Cecilia was celebrated with poems and odes and big festivals. In 1692, Henry Purcell was commissioned by a musical society to compose his ode, Hail, Bright Cecilia, and Purcell used a text by the Reverend Nicholas Brady. This is the overture and title chorus from Henry Purcell's

Timothy Wilson, Julian Podger, Charles Daniels, and Peter Harvey were the singers, with the Gabrielli consort and players in the overture and title chorus from Henry Purcell's Hail, Bright Cecilia Ode. 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

This program is funded thanks to financial support from the Friends of Sunday Baroque, whose generous contributors include Rita Sackett, in loving memory of her husband, Mark. Poet John Dryden wrote Alexander's Feast for the 1697 St. Cecilia Festival, and in 1736, composer George Frederick Handel set it to music, using a libretto based on Dryden's ode. Andrew Manzi leads La Stravaganza, playing the Alexander's Feast concerto that Handel used in the interval between performances of parts 1 and 2 of his ode.

Andrew Manzi and La Stravaganza played the Alexander's Feast Concerto Grosso by George Frederick Handel. For the 1684 celebration of the patron saint of music and musicians, Englishman John Blow composed his ode for St. Cecilia, Begin the Song. Jonathan Cohen leads Arcangelo in some excerpts from it.

Tenors Samuel Bowden and Thomas Walker were the soloists, with Arcangelo, led by Jonathan Cohen, performing selections from John Blow's 1684 musical celebration of St. Cecilia, Begin the Song. Our website has more information about the music, musicians, and recordings you're hearing today. 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

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George Frederick Handel was very busy in the fall of 1739, among other things. He composed his song for St. Cecilia's Day, a cantata which premiered on St. Cecilia's Day, November 22nd that year. Richard Neville Tell leads Ludus Baroque in selections from Handel's Song for St. Cecilia's Day.

0: Richard Neville Towle directed Ludus Baroque and selections from George Frederick Handel's Song for St. Cecilia's Day. This program is produced at the Richard P. Garmany Classical Music Production Suite at WSHU in Fairfield, Connecticut, by Julie Ferdino, Jennifer Basher, Sabrina Garone, and Ann Lopez. I'm Suzanne Bona. This is Sunday Baroque. In 2018, at the tender age of 10, Chinese-Australian violinist Christian Lee became the youngest performer to win the Yehudi Menuhin International Competition for Young Violinists in the junior category. He won it playing Summer from Antonio Vivaldi's Four Seasons. Soon after, Christian Lee made history again as the youngest musician to record Vivaldi's Four Seasons. Coming up on Sunday Baroque, you'll hear him play the Autumn Concerto. Perhaps you're relaxing with the Sunday paper or perfecting a special recipe in the kitchen this afternoon. I'm Suzanne Bona. Glad to be spending the afternoon with you. This is Sunday Baroque on Classical 90.9 WSCS.
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0: It's Sunday Baroque. I'm Suzanne Bona. Thanks to some extraordinarily talented young performers, classical music is thriving. Some of today's most exciting classical musicians include French guitarist Raphaël Fouillatre, who not only made his debut at Carnegie Hall, but has performed at prestigious halls and festivals around the world. And Dutch recorder Phenom Lucy Horsch, who was just 19 years old when she made her second recording, Baroque Journey. You'll hear performances by Raphaël Fouillatre, Lucy Horsch, and other talented young musicians who are making their mark on the world of classical music.

Pianist Karen K. Nagano was born in 1998 in California, the daughter of famed orchestra conductor Kent Nagano and pianist Mari Kodama. When she released her debut solo recording in 2017, she was an undergraduate majoring in architecture at Yale University. Around the time she graduated cum laude, she was releasing her third album. In addition to working for several architecture firms, Karen K. Nagano also acts in theater. She writes plays and directs films. Karen K. Nagano plays the first three keyboard sinfonias by Johann Sebastian Bach.

as the daughter of two top-tier classical musicians, pianist Karen K. Nagano started on the instrument at age 3. From her 2017 debut solo album, she played 3 keyboard sinfonias by Johann Sebastian Bach. This is Sunday Baroque, funded thanks to support from listeners. French guitarist Raphael Fouillatre was born in Djibouti in 1996 and got a plastic toy guitar at age 7. His parents quickly realized his exceptional talent. His 2023 recording Visage Baroque includes these French Baroque solos.

Guitarist Raphael Fouillat-Jean played French Baroque music to rondos, which is a type of dance, by Jean-Philippe Rameau and Jacques Dufly, and Antoine Forqueray's composition La Belle Mont. 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

This program is funded by the Friends of Sunday Baroque, whose generous contributors include Barbara and Gregory Joseph of Weston, Connecticut. Lucy Horsch was born into a musical family in Amsterdam and started playing the recorder at age 5. At age 19, she made her album Baroque Journey with the Academy of Ancient Music, and this is their performance of the first recorder concerto by Jacques-Christophe Nodot.

0: Lucy Horsch.
1: And the Academy of Ancient Music plays Jacques-Christophe Nadeau's Recorder Concerto No. 1. It's from their CD, Baroque Journey. In 2016, cellist Sheku Kane Mason won the BBC Young Musician Competition, becoming the first Black musician to win that award. Now, in his mid-20s, the cellist's recording called Song includes this five-cello arrangement of Come Sweet Death by Johann Sebastian Bach.

from cellist Cheku Kane Mason's 2022 recording Song. The cellist was joined by Hannah Roberts, Desmond Naismith, Ben Davis, and Max Ruisi playing a five cello version of Come Sweet Death by Johann Sebastian Bach. It's very easy to find out more about the music if you visit sundaybaroque.org.

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In 2018, as a 10-year-old, Chinese-Australian violinist Christian Lee became the youngest performer to win the Yehudi Menuhin International Competition for Young Violinists. It was in the junior category. And he won it playing Summer from Antonio Vivaldi's Four Seasons. Well, Christian Lee made history again right after that as the youngest musician to record Vivaldi's Four Seasons. He plays the Autumn Concerto with the Melbourne Symphony Orchestra.

Violinist Christian Lee and the Melbourne Symphony Orchestra played Autumn from Antonio Vivaldi's Four Seasons. He was just 13 when he made that recording in 2021. 18th century musician Anna Bone was still a teenager when she published her first compositions, a set of six flute sonatas. Two young Brazilian instrumentalists, recorder-player Vladimir Suarez and harpsichordist Fabian Grosch, perform Anna Bone's first sonata.

0: Recorder player Vladimir Suarez and harpsichordist Fabian Grosch performed the first recorder sonata composed in the 1750s by then 16-year-old Anna Bone. The national distribution of Sunday Baroque is made possible by the Friends of Sunday Baroque. 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This program is produced at WSHU in Fairfield, Connecticut by Julie Fredino, Jennifer Basher, Sabrina Garone, and Ann Lopez. I'm Suzanne Bona. This is Sunday Baroque. Héloïse Gaillard is an oboe virtuosa, a flute player, and a conductor who founded a period instrument group, Ensemble Amaryllis, in 1994 to feed her passion for chamber music. Coming up on Sunday Baroque, you'll hear Héloïse Gaillard and Ensemble Amaryllis playing a sonata by an accomplished 18th century French woman. A Sunday State of Mind, Sunday Baroque. Good afternoon, I'm Suzanne Bona. Thanks for joining me on Classical 90.9 WSCS.
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0: This is Sunday Baroque. I'm Suzanne Bona. Pianist David Grasshopper has an eclectic repertory, and he often juxtaposes unexpected combinations of composers on his recordings. I spoke with the award-winning pianist and conductor in 2020, and you can hear our conversation archived in the podcast section of sundaybaroque.org. David Grasshopper's 2012 Baroque Conversations album paired Baroque-era music with 21st century piano solos, and you'll hear music from it by a wildly popular 16th century Dutch composer today.

Don't feel bad if you've never heard of Mikołaj Zielinski. He was a 16th century Polish composer, and his lack of name recognition and obscurity of his musical craftsmanship are two of the main reasons the ensemble La Traversée Baroque chose to feature his sacred music on their album, Ortus de Polonia. This is one of Mikołaj Zielinski's Easter compositions, Salve Festa Dies, or Hail Festive Day.

La Traversée Baroque performed the Easter hymn Hail Festive Day by little-known 16th century Polish composer and church organist Mikołaj Zielenski. 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He was famous across Europe for his ability to improvise, and people would flock to hear Sweelinck play music, such as his variations on the German song My Young Life Has an End. Pianist David Greilsamer performs it.

Pianist David Grailsamer played Jan Sveling's variations on the song My Young Life Has an End. Englishman William Boyce wrote a number of little theater introductions and later grouped them together to create 8 symphonies, which he published in 1760. This is William Boyce's 3rd symphony played by a Aradia Baroque Ensemble.

This program is funded thanks to the Friends of Sunday Baroque, whose generous contributors include Lynn Walther of Lake Grove, New York. Some composers like to show off their own playing skills by writing music that is very difficult to play. They weren't necessarily sympathetic to anyone who didn't have their level of playing ability. But although Jean-Marie Leclerc was a very high-level violinist, he wrote two suites called Recreations of Music that he explicitly said were designed to be easy to perform. Four Nations Ensemble plays Jean-Marie Leclerc's second recreation.

Four Nations Ensemble, harpsichordist Andrew Appel, flutist Charles Brink, violinist Krista Benyon-Feeney, and cellist Loretta O'Sullivan played Jean-Marie Leclerc's second recreation of music. Don't worry if you missed hearing the title of something on today's program. Our website has all the details, as well as an online audio stream, so you can hear today's show again later this week, too. It's all at sundaybaroque.org.

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In 1601, composer Giulio Caccini published a song called Amarilli Mia Bella, and then another 17th century composer, Peter Phillips, set that song for harpsichord. This is Joseph McHardy playing it.

Harpsichordist Joseph McHardy played Peter Phillips' setting of the song Amarilli Mia Bella. Amaryllis is the name of the musical ensemble founded by flute and oboe player Eloise Gaillard in 1994. Music by 17th century French Baroque musician Elisabeth Claude Jacquet de la Guerre is some of the music they included on their 2022 album. This is her fourth trio sonata.

0: Eloise Gaillard and Ensemble Amaryllis played the fourth trio sonata by 17th century French woman Elisabeth Claude Jacquet de la Guerre. This program is produced at the Richard P. Garmany Classical Music Production Suite at WSHU in Fairfield, Connecticut, where the production team includes Julie Ferdino, Jennifer Basher, Sabrina Garone, and Anne Lopez. I'm Suzanne Bona. This is Sunday Baroque. Synesthesia is a perceptual phenomenon in which a person's senses overlap in a way. For example, some people hear certain instruments, musical notes, or musical keys, and their brains associate them with vivid and specific colors. Coming up on Sunday Baroque, you'll hear a colorful palette of music, including performances by two musicians with synesthesia. A Sunday state of mind, Sunday Baroque. Good afternoon. I'm Suzanne Bona. Thanks for joining me on Classical 90.9 WSCS.
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0: It is, after all, what you count on us for, day in and day out. Beautiful, relaxing, classical music. That's Ray Fawn Williams' Fantasia on a Theme by Thomas Tallis. Violinist Christopher Warren Green conducting, and Roger Chase, viola. Music by Vaughn Hall on the way, 4 minutes from right now.
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2: Through the evening, showers and thunderstorms, lows overnight fall back around 60 degrees. This system will then usher in some cooler temperatures as we head into the new week. Highs return to more seasonable conditions, mainly in the 70s to start the week. A mix of sun and clouds and drier conditions initially. A few showers could return by the middle of the week. Highs could be close to 80 again by Wednesday. From the Stormwatch 9 Weather Center, I'm meteorologist Jacqueline Thomas.

0: Marta Argerich, piano, with Misha Maisky, cello. And that's the Allegro from Johann Sebastian Bach's Cello Sonata No. 3 in G minor. Coming up next, Von Hall's Symphony in F with the Salieri Chamber Orchestra, led by Tamás Pál. And a little later on, a harp concerto by Handel with Tafel Musik.
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0: That's the Edelweiss Idyll by Lang with Lars Rose, piano. Maxine Eilander, harp with Tafel Musik, led by Jean Lamont. Next up, with the Harp Concerto in B-flat by George Frideric Handel. I'm Don Spencer. I'm glad to have your company this Sunday afternoon. Thank you for listening.
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0: That's a march by Massenet with the New Zealand Symphony Orchestra and Johnny Wasson's conducting. A piano concerto by Mozart coming your way next.
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0: That's Murray Pariah at the keyboard leading the English Chamber Orchestra with the Piano Concerto No. 24 in C minor by Mozart. 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
2: Through the evening, showers and thunderstorms, lows overnight fall back around 60 degrees. This system will then usher in some cooler temperatures as we head into the new week. Highs return to more seasonable conditions, mainly in the 70s to start the week. A mix of sun and clouds and drier conditions initially. A few showers could return by the middle of the week. Highs could be close to 80 again by Wednesday. From the Stormwatch 9 Weather Center, I'm meteorologist Jacqueline Thomas.
1: Today is June 14th. On this day in 1158, the city of Munich, Germany was founded. In 1777, the Second Continental Congress adopted the Stars and Stripes as the flag of the United States. And in 1789, Captain William Bligh and 18 other survivors of the HMS Bounty Mutiny reached the island of Timor after 4,600 miles in an open boat. Born on this day in 1811, American author and activist Harriet Beecher Stowe. In 1864, Alois Alzheimer, the German psychiatrist and neuropathologist. And in 1928, Argentinian-Cuban physician, author, guerrilla leader, and politician Ernesto Che Guevara. Dying on this day in 1825, Pierre L'Enfant, the French-American architect who designed Washington, D.C., In 1936, English essayist, poet, playwright, and novelist G.K. Chesterton, and in 2005, Italian conductor Carlo Maria Giulini.

0: That's Alfred Walter with the Slovak State Philharmonic Orchestra. Pleased as Punch, a French polka by Strauss Jr. Our Town by Aaron Copland, on the way in just a moment.
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0: That's Leonard Slatkin with the St. Louis Symphony Orchestra, and Our Town, music by Aaron Copland. Coming up to wrap up our time together, Vivaldi's Concerto for Strings with Imuzici. There are lots and lots of interesting stories behind the centuries worth of music we play for you all the time, and we're always finding new ones to help make it more fun. 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

0: Gustav Kuhn with the Dresden State Orchestra and Weber's Abu Hassan Overture. 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So put us on at work first thing in the morning. Leave us on all day long, and then just for a moment or two, it's not going to take that long, let us know how the station works for you.
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That's the Concerto for Strings by Vivaldi with I Musici. And that's it for me. Don Spencer, thank you for your company on this Sunday afternoon. Tyler Klein is in next with Dinner Classics, music by Dvorak, by Mozart and Handel. At 9 tonight, the all-time classic, a full-length presentation of the 7th Symphony by Beethoven with the Concertgebouw Orchestra led by Wolfgang Sawallisch. I hope to see you again tomorrow afternoon, right back here on the Classic.

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0: That's a melody by Tchaikovsky with Yitzhak Perlman, violin, and Samuel Sanders, piano. Dvorak's heroic song coming up in just a moment with the Scottish National Orchestra on Dinner Classics with Tyler Klein.
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0: Antonín Dvořák composed his heroic song in 1897, his last symphonic poem and final purely instrumental work. Unlike his four preceding poems based on Erben's ballads, this one had no specific story, just a general arc. A hero sets out to conquer the world, he suffers deep grief, finds consolation in nature, regains spirit, and ends in triumph. Dvořák was more circumspect than Strauss, who was also at the time working on his Ein Heldenleben, leaving listeners to imagine the hero's darkest hours through tempo changes rather than biographical detail. And in many ways, it's a hero's farewell. After this, Dvořák devoted his remaining years exclusively to opera. It was Nami Irvi leading the Scottish National Orchestra in the heroic song, the Opus 111, by Antonín Dvořák, here on The Classical Station. Well, good evening to you. I'm Tyler Klein. Glad to be with you tonight on this Sunday. I hope your weekend is ending well. I've got music by Mozart just ahead in about 4 minutes with an oboe quartet of his. And later on, a suite from Water Music by George Frederick Handel.
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2: Through the evening, showers and thunderstorms, lows overnight fall back around 60 degrees. This system will then usher in some cooler temperatures as we head into the new week. Highs return to more seasonable conditions, mainly in the 70s to start the week. A mix of sun and clouds and drier conditions initially. A few showers could return by the middle of the week. Highs could be close to 80 again by Wednesday. From the Stormwatch 9 Weather Center, I'm meteorologist Jacqueline Thomas.
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0: the Oboe Quartet in F Major by Wolfgang Amadeus Mozart. That was oboist Hans-Jörg Schellenberger with the Berlin Philharmonia Orchestra in that performance on the Classical Station. Still to come in about 4 minutes, it's music by George Frederick Handel with Water Music Suite in D Major.
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0: 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Michael Erkselben led the New Berlin Chamber Orchestra.
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0: 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John Elliott Gardner conducted the English Baroque soloists in that performance. 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

the rondo from the Violin Concerto in G Major by Thomas Shaw. Violinist Elizabeth Wallfish joined there with a parley of instruments. Peter Holman was the conductor.

0: This is the Classical Stations, coming up in just a moment. Robert Schumann's Scenes from Childhood.
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0: The Scenes from Childhood by Robert Schumann, the composer's opus 15. That was a performance by pianist Howard Shelley. You're tuned to The Classical Station. Good evening, I'm Tyler Klein. I hope you're doing well on this Sunday night. Very glad to be joining you. I've got a symphony by J. Michael Haydn coming up in about 4 minutes or so, and later on in the hour, a double keyboard concerto in C minor by Johann Sebastian Bach. By the way, if you ever have any questions about the music, we're always very happy to help, and you can find our contact information on our website. 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
2: Through the evening, showers and thunderstorms, lows overnight fall back around 60 degrees. This system will then usher in some cooler temperatures as we head into the new week. Highs return to more seasonable conditions, mainly in the 70s to start the week. A mix of sun and clouds and drier conditions initially. A few showers could return by the middle of the week. Highs could be close to 80 again by Wednesday. From the Stormwatch 9 Weather Center, I'm meteorologist Jacqueline Thomas.

0: The Sonata No. 2 in D Major by Bieber, that was performed by the Freiburg Baroque Orchestra. Music of Michael Haydn coming up next with a symphony in A Major.
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0: The Symphony in A Major by J. Michael Haydn, Matthias Baumert. I conducted the London Mozart Players in that performance right here on the Classical Station. Still to come in just about 4 minutes, music by Johann Sebastian Bach with his double keyboard concerto number 1 in C minor.
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0: The Serenade No. 2 in F Major by Alexander Glazunov. Evgeny Svetlanov conducted the USSR Symphony Orchestra in that Opus 11 by the composer here on the Classical Station. Coming up next, the piano duo of Christoph Eschenbach and Justice France join the Hamburg Philharmonic Orchestra and the Double Keyboard Concerto No. 1 by Johann Sebastian Bach.
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0: Johann Sebastian Bach's double keyboard concerto number 1 in C minor. Pianists Christoph Eschenbach and Justus Franz joined by the Hamburg Philharmonic Orchestra. Eschenbach also conducted.
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The Allegro from the Divertimento No. 2 in G major by Franz Joseph Haydn, his Opus 100. Flutist Earl Nicolay, violinist Jean-Jacques Cantereau, and cellist Mari Fujiwara performed. Coming up in just a moment on the Classical Station, music by Respighi with his Ancient Airs and Dances.

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1: Are you behaving tonight? Tonight is behavior night. We must behave, yeah.

Right you are, Dornberger. Welcome one and all to Behavior Night, that famous funny old record show where we're all about classic, pop, and jazz. That is the music from the first half of the 20th century, stuff that you just don't hear very much at all, and it's my pleasure to play it for you. I'm Sir Jack Scratchy. Today's program is mostly acoustic. We'll hear from the original Indiana Five. We'll hear from saxophone virtuoso Benny Kruger, with and without his orchestra. And we'll start things off with the first record ever made by Paul Ashe and his Granada Orchestra. It's a lovely little tune called Stories, all for you on Behavior Night.